0: I'm Jackson.
1: I'm Layla.
2: I'm Lila.
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4: 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And we are from Fifth Street Primary School. 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
1: Hello there, I'm Sean Bindley. The death toll from catastrophic flash flooding in Nepal has risen to more than 350, with over 800 people still missing, including more than 500 foreign nationals from 32 countries. The disaster was triggered when a magnitude 4.4 earthquake caused a glacial collapse near the Tibet border, sending a wall of water through the Trishuli and Narayani river systems. More than 1,500 armed police personnel have been deployed for search and rescue, but nightfall is now making operations even harder. Rebecca Bunden is in Kathmandu. She says entire communities were destroyed by the floodwaters and the damage to roads and bridges is severely hindering the relief efforts.
2: Entire villages were swept away, infrastructure, including roads, bridges destroyed, which has made these rescue operations incredibly challenging for teams to just get to those locations to try to reach any survivors. And as time goes on, it becomes more and more difficult. However, throughout the day, there have been people who have been brought into the hospitals here in Kathmandu, people who have been very badly injured too. So a lot of people undergoing treatment at the moment, and those rescue operations are continuing. Teams still working to try to reach people in these very difficult conditions, especially as the night continues.
1: New South Wales has begun a vaccination program to protect animals vulnerable to the H5 bird flu. Jefferson Shaw reports.
3: Little penguins, Carnaby's black cockatoos and red-tailed black cockatoos are the first birds to be vaccinated in the state. Tooronga Conservation Society Australia, among other wildlife facilities, will give a mix of wild bird and insurance populations two doses of the H5 bird flu vaccine. Environment Minister Penny Sharp says no government policy can stop the virus spreading through wild birds, but this is one way of supporting them. Those encountering a suspected sick bird are being urged to report it to the Emergency Animal Disease Hotline. Jefferson Shaw, Tooronga Zoo.
1: Industrial action has turned up a notch on Brisbane's ferry network, with all services cancelled today. Georgina Winter has the details.
4: Ferry services were tied up for strikes earlier this week, stopping during Monday's morning and afternoon peaks and again on Wednesday afternoon. But today, a ferry commute is completely off the cards. Workers are walking off the job for a full day strike as they fight for a pay increase and a better work-life balance as negotiations continue to secure a new bargaining deal with operator River City Ferries. The unions haven't ruled out further strikes to come.
1: Shots have allegedly been fired at police during a violent crime spree spanning from Queensland's Wide Bay to the Sunshine Coast. Air News Lee Harrison has more.
5: Police allege the spree began with the theft of 12 firearms and a vehicle from a home in Childers on Wednesday night. The car found burnt out on the Sunshine Coast this morning. Over multiple hours, numerous other vehicles were allegedly stolen, driven the wrong way down major roads and highways. While a shot was allegedly fired at a police vehicle and the Polair helicopter, triggering a brief lockdown. Two men have since been arrested and charged. A 21-year-old is facing 30 offences, including serious assault of a police officer, unlawful use of a motor vehicle, arson and armed robbery.
1: The Australian dollar is buying 71.9 US cents. This is Air National News. Jack Viney will play his first AFL game in over a year when he runs out for the Blues at the MCG tomorrow night. Air News' Sarah Patterson reports.
6: Carlton finally has Viney back on deck at senior level following a frustrating run of Achilles and back injuries. And he's being thrown straight back in the deep end, joining the side to face Melbourne in tomorrow night's wild card final. Jake Melksham and Xavier Taylor also return to the side. But the D's have taken a hit, with Jake Lever and Matt Jefferson both failing fitness tests. Should the Blues win, they will face Geelong in an elimination final. If the D's win, they'll play Adelaide away. Sarah Patterson, S Sport.
1: Collingwood will regain Isaac Quaynor and Pat Lipinski for tonight's wildcard final against the Western Bulldogs at the G. Tim English returns for the Dogs. The NRL's trial of the kickoff rule has received a cold reception following its debut in Melbourne's 46-20 win over Brisbane last night. Stars from both sides criticising the rule tweak, which allows the team that concedes points the option to kick or receive the ball. Meanwhile, Billy Slater says he's keeping the door open for a future return as Queensland State of Origin coach. The Maroon legend stood down earlier this year after 5 series at the helm, winning 3. Slater says he's not planning a backflip just yet, but he won't rule out having another go down the line.
7: I didn't feel it was going to be forever for me, and who knows, this decision right now mightn't be forever for me. But at the same time, it's someone else's turn to step in.
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8: 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Currently outside, it's 18 degrees. For more information, head to our website www.triplewy.com.au and click on weather.

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1: Hello there, I'm Sean Bindley. Families in Australia are desperately waiting for answers amid the search for survivors of the deadly flash flooding in Nepal. Nelson Scott reports.
2: 39 Australians are among the hundreds still unaccounted for, more than 24 hours after a fast-moving torrent of muddy water tore through parts of the border between Nepal and Tibet. Close to 400 people have now been confirmed dead, and at least 500 have been rescued during the massive search for survivors. An army training centre has been converted into a rescue hub as officials scramble to respond to the disaster. There are fears of fresh flooding in the Himalayas as two lakes formed by debris are at risk of bursting. The Australian government has committed $5 million in humanitarian aid. Covering the Nepal flood disaster, Nelson Scott.
1: In the UK, hackers have carried out cyber attacks on three major airports, stealing data belonging to 9 million people. Gavin Gray has the details.
3: Manchester Airports Group, which owns Manchester, East Midlands and London Stansted airports, has admitted customers' contact details, vehicle registrations and postcodes were taken. The hackers demanded an undisclosed ransom fee for the return of the data, which the group said it refused to pay. Manchester Airports Group is stressing that passenger safety and aviation security has not been compromised and that the system hack did not hold customers' bank details. The majority of the data accessed related to Wi-Fi sign-ups within the airport's terminals.
1: The rollout of targeted vaccinations against the H5 bird flu in New South Wales is now underway. Trial cohorts of little penguins, Carnaby's black cockatoos and red-tailed black cockatoos were the first species to receive the dose. Thousands of FedEx workers have walked off the job in New South Wales due to job security concerns. The two-hour stoppage, part of a national action by the Transport Workers Union, who argue the company has refused to offer protections against AI automation and other concerning practices. TWU Secretary Michael Kane says they're pushing back against American-style conditions that are being introduced here.
4: One thing we don't need in Australia is the importation of US-style industrial tactics. We usually have a cooperative approach in Australia, yes. We'll have a good, strong argument to get to a balanced view about pay and conditions, but we don't want that Americanisation of industrial relations.
1: Police in Western Australia are officially scaling back their search for a missing 87-year-old man in the Wheatbelt. James Ballantyne hasn't been seen since he left for a walk in Wagen on Saturday morning. Inspector Craig Wassley says the man's family are coming to terms with the prospect of him not being found alive.
5: Spoke to the family today. They are supporting each other. They are overwhelmed with the support from the community of Wagen and the surrounding areas. They fully accept that Jim being alive is not very likely now. And yeah, they are just very appreciative of what has been done.
1: To Queensland, where two men will front court today on a combined 45 charges after an alleged brazen crime spree that ended on the Sunshine Coast. The pair, aged 44 and 21, accused of stealing a dozen firearms and multiple vehicles and allegedly firing shots at a police vehicle and a Polair helicopter. Police Inspector John Marnie says investigations into the matter are ongoing.
6: 12 firearms were stolen. Police have recovered 10 of those firearms. An active investigation is continuing in relation to the whereabouts of the two outstanding firearms.
1: This is Air National News. In rugby league news, Brisbane Broncos coach Michael Maguire is not making excuses for his side's devastating loss to the Storm on home turf last night. Brisbane outplayed 46-20 by Melbourne after a rollercoaster week surrounding Adam Reynolds' retirement. On the back of their 16th loss of the season, Maguire says they can't let the off-field noise affect their performance like it did last night.
7: Tough period. It's real credit to them. But we've got to be better. We need to be better than what we're doing because, you know, we put ourselves into positions where we can actually make a fist of the game and then we just let it go. So, not good enough.
1: In AFL, Bulldogs ruck Tim English returns for tonight's wildcard final against Collingwood at the MCG. The Pies regain Isaac Quaynor and Pat Lipinski. Dogs defender Bailey Dale says Collingwood will present a number of challenges.
8: They're quite a good rebound team. They really do slingshot from their back end. So we're going to have to watch that. On the G, they like to sort of run and gun from back there. And they've got some pretty dangerous small forwards as well. So being able to kill the contest and not let them get drop a ball is going to be one of the ways we're going to have to go about it.
1: In rugby, the Wallabies have a new skipper for Sunday's test against Argentina and San Salvador de Hui. Alan Alalatoa will step into the role. Coach Les Kiss resting regular skipper Harry Wilson. In golf, Aussie Minwoo Lee holds a two-shot lead at the Tour Championship in Atlanta after firing an 8-under round one. And in athletics, Olympic champion Nicola Oleschlagers has claimed gold in the women's high jump at the Diamond League meets in Zurich. Australian Independent Radio News.
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9: This is Triple Y weather. Currently outside, it's 20 degrees. 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
1: Hello there, I'm Sean Bindley. The Foreign Minister says the scale of the disaster in Nepal is making it difficult to get information about missing Australians. The number of Aussies unaccounted for in the flash flooding tragedy has increased to 39. DFAT officials are now on the ground in the country helping to track them down. Penny Wong says they'll deploy more personnel in the coming days.
2: The first priority is for us to do everything we can first on the ground to ascertain the whereabouts and the status of Australians, to confirm their welfare, and second, to ensure we provide whatever information we can to the next of kin. We're doing that.
1: The Australian government has also announced a $5 million assistance package to help with recovery efforts. Brisbane Ferry services are out of action today as part of the latest escalation in industrial action. Workers walked off the job for a full day of strikes as negotiations continue between unions and River City Ferries. The largest ever survey of its kind has found the majority of Australian teachers are experiencing gendered violence in their schools. Half of the more than 2,600 educators say they've seen an increase in misogyny and sexism amongst both primary and high school students. Monash University Professor Stephen Roberts says 95% of respondents say harmful content from male influences is having an effect.
3: Sexism and misogyny in schools is a long-standing issue, but it's really been reanimated by Manosphere content creators and their influence on boys and young men in the last few years. And this research really points to, again, the scale of that problem.
1: A man has been charged with the murder of a woman in Perth southeast after an alleged family and domestic violence attack. Elise Gately reports.
4: The 28-year-old woman was found unresponsive and with critical injuries on Wednesday evening at a home in St James. She was rushed to hospital but was declared deceased soon after. Police arrested the 38-year-old accused yesterday, saying investigations revealed he assaulted the woman in the days prior, with the extensive injuries ultimately causing her death. He's been held in custody and is due to appear in Perth Magistrates Court today. Elise Gately, Perth.
1: A Gold Coast woman has given birth to a set of twins with different biological parents in an Australian first. Georgia Kondek has the details.
5: The woman had agreed to be a surrogate for another couple before unknowingly falling pregnant with her own child. DNA testing uncovered a boy was the result of the embryo transfer, and the second, a girl, was the biological child of the surrogate and her spouse. The children grew as gestational twins, and she gave birth to both by caesarean section in November last year. The baby boy and girl will each be raised by their biological families, but the parents have confirmed they will grow up knowing one another. Georgia Kondek, Brisbane.
1: In air health news, researchers want a national framework to standardise the cost of specialist healthcare. Australia Institute analysis has found about 1 million Australians skip or delay specialist appointments each year due to high fees. Health economist Luke Slawomirski says there's too much variation in prices.
6: For example, a hip replacement can cost the patient out of pocket anything from $300 to $5,500. We have data on that, and that's in no way linked to the quality or the outcome.
1: This is Air National News. In AFL, Collingwood regain Isaac Quaynor and Pat Lipinski for tonight's wildcard final against the Western Bulldogs. Tim English returns for the Dogs. With Collingwood previously being known as the close finish specialists, Dogs defender Bailey Dale is confident they'll also be able to run out a close game.
7: Collingwood with the close finishes a couple of years ago, and, you know, we're just trying to work on our process in those moments and focusing on, you know, second by second is sort of our attitude. So, yeah, if it comes down to that, hopefully we can execute it as well as we have been.
1: Melbourne have named Jack Viney for his first game of the season to take on Carlton tomorrow night. The Blues will be without Will Hayward. Sea Eagles enforcer Nathan Brown is conceding his time in the NRL is drawing to an end. The 33-year-old is off contract and could shift to the Super League in England. Brown says tonight's game against the Dragons will be his final at Brookie.
8: My time in NRL is done. I won't be lacing the boots up in NRL. I think it's, my time's up, I guess. And, you know, you want to go on a you want to go on a high.
1: Aussie golfer Minwoo Lee has made a sensational start to his debut tour championship, firing an 8-under 62 to take the first round lead in Atlanta. Overhauling his swing mechanics during a mid-season break has paid immediate dividends, as the Aussie pulled in 8 birdies to sit 2 shots clear at the top. The 28-year-old says he's feeling in top form.
9: It was nice to hit shots that I saw out there, and it was really good. That was probably the biggest part of the good scoring.
1: Australian Independent Radio News.
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10: This is Triple Y weather. Currently outside, it's 21 degrees. For more information, head to our website, www.triplewy.com.au, and click on weather.
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1: I'm Mark Dransfield. There's a fresh threat of flooding in Nepal as families in Australia wait for answers following the deadly flash flood event. Nelson Scott is covering the disaster.
2: More than 13,000 army, police and other security personnel have been deployed in Nepal in the hours after a torrent of brown water wreaked havoc near the border with Tibet. The Nepalese Prime Minister says 69 rescue flights have helped more than 500 people to safety across the day. 39 Australians are understood to be among the over 500 foreign nationals still missing in the country, as loved ones around the world say they're struggling to get information. There are fears of fresh flooding in the Himalayas, as two lakes formed by debris are at risk of bursting. Australia's government has committed $5 million in humanitarian aid. Covering the Nepal flood disaster, Nelson Scott.
1: Shots have allegedly been fired at police during a violent crime spree spanning from Queensland's Wide Bay to the Sunshine Coast. Lee Harrison reports.
3: Police allege the spree began with the theft of 12 firearms and a vehicle from a home in Childers on Wednesday night. The car found burnt out on the Sunshine Coast this morning. Over multiple hours, numerous other vehicles were allegedly stolen, driven the wrong way down major roads and highways. While a shot was allegedly fired at a police vehicle and the Polair helicopter, triggering a brief lockdown. Two men have since been arrested and charged. A 21-year-old is facing 30 offences, including serious assault of a police officer, unlawful use of a motor vehicle, arson and armed robbery. A 44-year-old man, believed to be a relative, has been charged with 15 offences, including unlawful possession of a Category M weapon, stealing and trespass. Lee Harrison, Air News.
1: Unions say a nationwide strike by FedEx workers is not about pay, but about stopping American-style working conditions. Staff walked off the job for 2 hours, calling for job security guarantees and accusing the company of refusing to offer protections against AI and automation. Transport Workers Union Secretary Michael Caine says workers want to take a stand.
4: The company that's not exactly on struggle street, $6.5 billion Australian dollars in profit last year. It's a company that's run by US masters. It used to be TNT, a proud Australian company, but since it's been taken by the US, it's been absolutely belligerent.
1: Toxic chemicals, including radioactive uranium, have been found in an illicit cigarette brand sold in Australia. Carcinogenic cadmium was found in much higher concentrations. Former Deputy Chief Medical Officer Dr. Nick Coatsworth says the government should be doing more to warn people about the dangers.
5: People are turning to these products because they're available, they're cheap, and they don't have an awareness of, firstly, how dangerous they are in terms of the content. I said arsenic and cadmium. I didn't say the big one, which was uranium.
1: Overseas now, and former General Ratko Mladic, who was serving a life sentence for genocide, has died in prison. Nicknamed the Butcher of Bosnia, he oversaw a campaign of ethnic cleansing as Yugoslavia was broken up in the 1990s. He was 84. Checking the Aussie share market, the All Ords is trading up 22 points at 92.65. One Australian dollar is buying 71.96 US cents. This is Air National News. First to NRL, and the Roosters will today confirm if James Tedesco is fit to face the Dolphins in a top four blockbuster tomorrow afternoon. Meantime, the Broncos have formally apologised after a bungled farewell ceremony for Adam Reynolds at Suncorp Stadium. Spectators at last night's loss to Melbourne were left fuming after the retiring skipper's lap of honour was interrupted by a sponsor activation. The club admits they got it wrong. Jack Viney will play his first AFL game in over a year when he runs out for the Blues at the MCG tomorrow night. Sarah Patterson reports.
6: Carlton finally has Viney back on deck at senior level following a frustrating run of Achilles and back injuries. And he's being thrown straight back in the deep end, joining the side to face Melbourne in tomorrow night's wild card final. Jake Melksham and Xavier Taylor also return to the side. But the D's have taken a hit, with Jake Lever and Matt Jefferson both failing fitness tests. Should the Blues win, they will face Geelong in an eliminator elimination final. If the D's win, they'll play Adelaide away. Sarah Patterson, S Sport.
1: And Aussie high jumper Nicola Olislagers has been crowned Diamond League champion in Zurich, jumping a season-best 2.02 metres. The Aussie had three cracks at 2.05, which would have topped her own national record, but she just missed. Australian Independent Radio News.
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7: 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Currently outside, it's 21 degrees. 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

heart's aflame. I'll love you till Tuesday. 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Love, love, love, love, love you till Tuesday. 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

100 years ago, there lived in the Zhejiang province of an eastern country a glass-like spider. 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

baby spiders would get scared and search frantically for their mother. 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
4: You're listening to Triple Y, and this is Life on Mars with Helena. I hope you're enjoying your day so far. It's a beautiful sunny day here in Wyala. So we started off with David Bowie, of course, how I always start off my show with some David Bowie. And that was Love You Till Tuesday, Golden Years and Glass Spider. And the reason why I played them was on August the 28th in 1967. Bowie's single Love You Till Tuesday was released in the USA, and on the 28th of August in 1983, he performed at the Capitol Center of Landover, Maryland, on the hugely successful Sirius Moonlight Tour. So I played Golden Years because that was one of the songs that he played on that Sirius Moonlight Tour. And then lastly, in 1987, he played Lansdowne Park in Ottawa as part of his Glass Spider tour. So the last song there was from the Glass Spider tour and titled Glass Spider. Okay, I'm going to start the show off with a request. We have a request from Chris, and a shout out to Chris, Tony, Matt, Troy and Arlie. Arlie is the puppy dog. And I'm going to play the Eagles, and they're working away in Adelaide. So we've got Eagles, Hotel California. Hope you have a good day, guys. Keep safe and enjoy your knockoff time. Here we go, the Eagles.

You're listening to Triple Y, and this is Life on Mars with Helena. And I really like it when I get requests for songs that I really like and bands I really like. So that was The Eagles, Hotel California. And for some tradies out in Adelaide working away, for Chris, Tony, Matt, Troy and Ali the puppy dog. Okay, I'm going to go on to playing some Stevie Ray Vaughan now. He was one of the most electrifying guitarists to ever come out of Texas. He's a player whose tone, fire and feeling helped bring the blues roaring back into the mainstream during the 1980s. He was born in Dallas in 1954 and he picked up the guitar as a child, and he was inspired in part by his older brother Jimmy Vaughan. And his big break came after a 1982 performance, and which caught the attention of major artists, including David Bowie and Jackson Brown. And Vaughan went on to play guitar on Bowie's Let's Dance and then released his own debut album, Texas Flood, in 1983. Unfortunately, his life was cut tragically short on the 27th of August in 1990, as he died in a helicopter crash at the age of 35. So I'm playing three songs of him in memory of Stevie Ray Vaughan and the part on his passing on the 27th. It's the 28th, so yesterday. And I'm going to play Little Wing, Shake For Me, and Love Struck Baby.

Thank you very much. Several hands to Jack Newhouse on the bass. Chris Layton on the drum. My name's Stevie Vaughn, we're known as Double Trouble. Hope you're enjoying yourself tonight.

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4: 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This is Life on Mars with Helen. I hope you're having a good day so far. And we just listened to Stevie Ray Vaughan and Double Trouble, Little Wing, Shake For Me and Love Struck Baby. In memory of Stevie Ray Vaughan, whose life was tragically cut short on the 27th of August in 1990 as he died in a helicopter crash at the age of 35. What a tragic loss. I'm going to play some Allman Brothers now. So here we go.

Edward James song. We like to play it. This is an old true story. This is called I Must Have Did Somebody Wrong.

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4: 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And to go out to the news, I'm going to play Etta James, The Blues Don't Care. Here we go.

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1: I'm Mark Dransfield. Aid agencies say they're facing a massive recovery effort amid the desperate search for survivors following the deadly flash flooding in Nepal. Sean Bindley reports.
2: 39 Australians are now confirmed missing, and DFAT officials are on the ground looking to find answers for families waiting for updates. The federal government has announced a multi-million dollar package to assist with the recovery efforts. World Vision Nepal's Umar Nagar says thousands of rescue personnel are working to get people to safety.
3: The government is looking into it. The government authorities have mobilised the military and rescue operations.
1: A boat capsize has led to a dramatic rescue just south of the Queensland-New South Wales border. Amy Drew has details.
4: A catamaran flipped off the coast of Fingal Head in northern New South Wales about 5:30 yesterday afternoon, throwing three on board into the water. They managed to trigger an emergency beacon to alert authorities, crews arriving to find the trio clinging to the overturned hull. A rescue chopper winched them to safety. A man in his 70s is believed to have suffered a serious head injury and was rushed to the Gold Coast University Hospital. Two other men, aged in their 30s and 60s, were treated for hypothermia. Amy Drew reporting.
1: A vaccine rollout for bird flu across New South Wales has begun targeting endangered bird species as a new H5 case is recorded. Jefferson Shaw reports.
5: Since Tuesday, 70 birds, including around 14 species, have received one of two doses of the bird flu vaccine. Environment Minister Penny Sharp says species like red-tailed and Carnaby's black cockatoos are among the first to receive the jab.
6: All native, all very precious.
5: Others to be vaccinated are wild species such as a small population of little penguins at Manly. Taronga Conservation Society Australia will carry out trials to test the efficacy in the native species. Meanwhile, the 16th event of H5 bird flu in New South Wales has been detected in the Illawarra. Jefferson Shaw, Sydney.
1: It's been revealed singer Dolly Parton made a big secret donation in the wake of the devastating 2020 Kangaroo Island bushfires. David Dodson runs the Dollywood Foundation and says she asked for it not to be publicised.
7: One that I could share now, a few years ago, it was 2020 in Australia. There were devastating wildfires, and she called me up and said, find me a good place to donate some money to, but it's all going to be secret. And it was for an island off the coast of Australia that had been devastated and, you know, did it all without any public recognition. And it was a sizable donation that she just simply wrote a check for.
1: Queensland researchers have trialled growing tomatoes with and without food and garden waste compost added to their soil. As part of the University of Queensland study, groups of volunteers tasted the tomatoes 5 days after harvest and again after a week in storage. Dr. Nicole Robinson says the panel rated the compost soil tomatoes superior in taste and quality.
8: At that second time point, we found that the tasters preferred the FOGO tomatoes. They described them at that point as being more aromatic and sweeter and less bland. And the chemical analysis found slightly higher sugar levels and decreased acid.
1: This is Air National News. First to AFL, and Bulldogs ruck Tim English returns for tonight's wildcard final against Collingwood at the MCG. The Pies regain Isaac Quainer and Pat Lipinski. Dogs defender Bailey Dale says Collingwood will present a number of challenges.
9: They're quite a good rebound team. They really do slingshot from their back end. So we're going to have to watch that. On the G, they like to sort of run and gun from back there, and they've got some pretty dangerous small forwards as well. So being able to kill the contest and not let them get drop a ball is going to be one of the ways we're going to have to go about it.
1: Tonight's NRL Round 26 action kicks off with the Sea Eagles taking on the Dragons before the Panthers host the Bulldogs. Meantime, the NRL's trialled kickoff rule has been given a cold reception after its debut in Melbourne's 46-20 win over Brisbane. Stars from both sides are criticising the trial, which allows the team that concedes points the option to kick or receive the ball. Storm skipper Harry Grant took aim after his side's win, labelling the rule tweak unnecessary.
10: I think it's part of the fabric of the game and we don't need to change it. We're bringing in a rule to counteract that rules we've brought in. So maybe we can have a deep, hard look at going back on a few rules if that's where we sit with it.
1: And Wallabies coach Les Kiss has overhauled his side to face Argentina on Sunday, naming an entirely new starting forward pack led by recalled captain Alan Alalatua. Australian Independent Radio News.
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11: 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Currently outside, it's 21 degrees. 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
18: 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And just before the news, we had Etta James, The Blues Don't Care and Love to Burn. So coming up, we have some John Lee Hooker, Buddy Guy, Eric Clapton, B.B. King. So here we go. Let's start

ain't going down. Leader all by myself. 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
3: You're listening to Triple Y and this is Life on Mars with Helena, and I hope you've enjoyed the blues that we've been playing. So we started off with John Lee Hooker with Big Road and Face to Face, then we had Buddy Guy with Send Me Some Loving. Then we had Eric Clapton, The First Time I Met the Blues. Then we had Eric Clapton, Body Guy, and B.B. King, Rock Me Baby. Coming up, we've got some Ray Charles, Van Morrison, and Joe Cocker.

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Never grumbles or fusses, always treats me right. 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She knows a woman's place.

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3: You're listening to Triple Y, and this is Life on Mars with Helena, and we just listened to Ray Charles, I've Got a Woman, Van Morrison, Warm Love, I Just Want to Make Love to You, and then we had Joe Cocker with Love is Alive, Five Women, and then we had Joe Cocker and Jimmy Barnes, Guilty. We've only got 3 minutes to the news, so I'm going to start, I'm going to play Billy Four with It's Almost Summer to start off my Australian content of the show. But after the news, we will have The Crust, and then we'll be back on Life on Mars. So here we go.

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3: I'm Mark Dransfield. The Foreign Minister says the scale of the disaster in Nepal is making it difficult to get information about missing Australians. The number of Australians unaccounted for in the deadly flash flooding has increased to 39. DFAT officials are now on the ground in the country trying to track them down. Penny Wong says they'll deploy more personnel in coming days.
4: The first priority is for us to do everything we can first on the ground to ascertain the whereabouts and the status of Australians, to confirm their welfare, and second, to ensure we provide whatever information we can to the next of kin. We're doing that.
3: And our government's also announced a $5 million assistance package to help with recovery efforts. Two men have been charged after an alleged crime spree on the Sunshine Coast sparked a dramatic chase. The pair's accused of stealing a dozen firearms and multiple vehicles and allegedly firing shots at a police vehicle and a Polair helicopter. The accused, aged 44 and 21, are fronting court today on a combined 45 offences. Police Inspector John Marty has told Nine it was an extremely dangerous situation.
5: The male person was in possession of 10 firearms immediately prior and at the time of his arrest. So an extremely dangerous situation for the community and police. However, the actions of police were courageous and brave, and those actions certainly mitigated any further risk to the community.
3: Former AFL great Nicky Winmar has been jailed for 6 months over a violent attack on a woman last year. The 60-year-old was found guilty of three assault charges, but acquitted of a more serious charge of intentionally causing injury. He's appealing against the conviction and sentence and has reportedly been released on bail in Victoria. The US president has renamed Lake Ontario Lake America amid his escalating trade war with Canada. Donald Trump has signed an executive order in the Oval Office with the change now in effect.
6: We're going to be changing the name of Lake Ontario, effective immediately, to Lake America.
3: Glenelg Shire Council in southwest Victoria wants urgent help from the state and federal governments to help pick up and dispose of dead and dying birds. The Shire has at least 35 confirmed bird flu cases, but locals say the true toll is much higher, with volunteers reportedly shoveling dozens of carcasses on the Portland foreshore. Mayor Karen Stevens says dead birds are being double bagged and dropped in public bins.
7: If the Premier was listening, obviously I would ask him to adhere to his responsibilities. And also around the disposal of these dead animals, there's no point in just filling up council's tips and then becoming a ratepayer's cost to dispose of those animals.
3: Scientists warn more research is needed to protect Australia's snakes and lizards from extinction. Monash University research has found more than 13% of Australia's lizards and snakes are likely to be threatened, almost double the previous estimates. Professor David Chappell says the animals play a critical role in their ecosystems.
8: These species can really sort of affect and negatively impact the way in which these ecosystems function, and then that has sort of flow-on effects for other species that occur within those regions.
3: This is AIR National News. The Roosters will today confirm if James Tedesco is fit to play in tomorrow's clash with the Dolphins. Their star fullback has been sidelined since suffering an ankle injury in round 22. Coach Trent Robinson says they're confident he'll be ready.
9: He's right to go, otherwise we probably would have played him earlier. We're not going to put someone out there that's not ready to play and play the way that he does. So he's ready to get back and going as long as he ticks off today.
3: Turning to AFL, and North Melbourne has informed Bailey Scott, Callum Coleman-Jones, Robert Hanson Jr. and Braden George that they will not be offered contracts for the 2027 season. Scott, the son of former Roo and Cat Robert, played 116 games across 8 seasons for North. While minor premiers Fremantle forward Isaiah Dudley, defender Oscar McDonald and rookie midfielder Toby Wan have signed contract extensions with the club. Minwoo Lee has made a sensational start to his debut tour championship, firing an 8-under-62 to take the first round lead in Atlanta. Overhauling his swing mechanics during a mid-season break paid dividends as the Australian poured in 8 birdies to sit 2 shots clear at the top. The 28-year-old says he's in excellent form.
10: It was nice to hit shots that I saw out there, and it was really good. That was probably the biggest part of the good scoring. Didn't miss it in wrong spots, missed them in the right spots.
3: Australian Independent Radio News.
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11: This is Triple Y weather. Currently outside, it's 21 degrees. For more information, head to our website, www.triplewy.com.au, and click on weather.
12: Welcome to The Crust, where we talk to a local tradie, professional, industry worker, labourer, and everything in between. Today on The Crust, we're joined by Joyty, and we're going to be talking about
13: physiotherapy.
12: So in a nutshell, can you tell our listeners what a physiotherapist actually does?
13: Well, a physio is not just someone who runs out on the field for the Crows. So we do a wide range of rehabilitation, working with children, right through to older adults. And we look at rehabilitating people in a way that they can participate in their everyday activities and do the things that they love to do.
12: So what would a day in the life of a physiotherapist look like? Hours, clients, like workload? What do you do?
13: Good question. So I'm a rural physio and I've worked rurally for a long, long time. 2 days for me are never the same. They look different depending on what town I might be working in or what type of people I'm working with. So generally it's a 7.5-8 hour day, depending if you work for yourself. If you work for yourself, it may be a little bit longer. And you may be working in a clinic setting, a hospital setting, or maybe in the community. So going to people's homes, looking at how they're moving and what sort of therapy or rehabilitation we can offer. So for a rural physio, 2 days never look the same. You may spend a lot of time in the car driving between clinics or between houses. And generally, most of the day would be spent with consumers, so working with people, and then a little bit of time doing all the other duties that we do, lots of paperwork involved, and so forth.
12: So you do kind of clinic stuff and home visits?
13: Yes. So in the rural setting, we're pretty lucky. We get to go into people's homes. We get to see how they're doing things. If they need some help, say, you know, everyday activities like hanging up the washing, we might go to someone's house and have a look at how they do that. We may do it in a clinic setting as well and sort of replicating the activity. But the more that you can see someone in their own environment, the better. You know, sometimes we'll go to the bowling club with someone and watch how they bowl and then adapt their technique and their form. So yeah, it's very exciting.
12: Awesome. So why did you decide to become a physiotherapist?
13: For me, it's really around that caring role. So being able to help people participate in the most meaningful way with activity. Yeah, I didn't want to be a doctor or a nurse. I wanted to actually be able to get out there with patients or people and work with them one-to-one.
12: So how long have you been doing the job?
13: For a very long time, and that's showing my age, about 24 years.
12: This question I love with people who have been doing a trade or an occupation for a long time. What changes have you seen over your 24-year career in physiotherapy?
13: Wow, that's a big question. And I think anyone who has been a consumer of health services or working in health, you see those changes that, you know, our health system changes, the government changes, funding changes. So one of the big things for me is NDIS, so the creation of NDIS in my lifetime, and also changes around aged care. So accessing funding has become quite different to when I first started in the profession. And also the way that we deliver services to people has probably changed in the last 10, 15 years, I would say. So having that flexibility around being able to go to the workplace, being able to go to someone's home, and not so much the medicalised model of healthcare.
12: So from day one, when you decided I'd actually really like to be a physiotherapist, how long did it take? It's a uni degree, isn't it?
13: It is a uni degree. It takes 4 years to become a qualified physio, 4 years at university, and a lot of that is practical. So you get to practice your skills, you get to go into a hospital, you get to go into a physiotherapy practice and have that supervised practice. So even though it does sound like a long time, a lot of it is actually practicing the skills.
12: So what are some of the things that you would do as a physiotherapist that people wouldn't think would be part of the job description?
13: I contemplated this question. I think even as a young person going into physio, you just see the sports side of things. That's the glamorous side that we all see. Every Saturday or every weekend, we might see a physio running onto the field, doing sports injuries, all that glamorous kind of stuff. I think what people wouldn't expect is maybe that home-based service that we offer. So older adults, we might be working with keeping them in their home, keeping them really independent. Some of the other areas of physiotherapy people might not think of are around managing things like respiratory illness, looking after your cardiac health, so encouraging people to make lifestyle changes to be healthy, heart health. The other things that you might not think of are things like managing pelvic pain and continence. So physiotherapy is really a wide gamut of services that we can offer.
12: Well, I didn't know that. That's really interesting. So what do you like most about being a physiotherapist?
13: I love the ability to be able to help someone do the activities that they want to be able to do. So that might be working together as part of the healthcare team for someone to achieve a goal, such as being able to participate in activity they could no longer do. It could be around just doing those everyday activities, like I said before, hanging washing on the line. I think it's really rewarding that you can help someone to achieve those small things that keeps them living independently.
12: Definitely. So this is one of my favourite questions, being a tradie myself. What tools do you use the most, and do you have a favourite tool?
13: I think the tool I use the most is my brain. Sometimes you really have to think outside the square and you come across things that you've never seen before and you're not familiar with. So you might be working with someone who is, say, a tradie or a plumber, and you've never done something before, but it's the cause of their concern or they're not able to do that activity. And sometimes you have to go on the worksite with them and actually have a look at what they do and, yeah, analyse the task.
12: That's cool.
13: So lots of thinking, which is really great because, like I said, 2 days never look the same.
12: So what's been one of the highlights of your career as a physio?
13: For me, I work with older adults, and that is the area that I really enjoy working in. And the highlight for me was working with a gentleman who was in his 90s. He was a prisoner of war. His goal was to be able to walk in Anzac Day March after he fell and broke his hip. Biggest reward I think I've ever had was getting that gentleman to achieve his goal, and he walked the whole parade, which was amazing.
12: Oh, that is awesome. I bet he was really happy too.
13: He was, and that was actually his last Anzac Day. So, yeah, it was very special. And to be able to do that work together with someone is just so rewarding and amazing.
12: So what advice would you have for those thinking about getting into this line of work, which is physiotherapy?
13: Look, I think if you really want to achieve becoming a physiotherapist, there's lots of ways of getting there. So it is a hard course to get into straight from high school. Obviously, you have to score quite highly in your ATAR, but there's lots of opportunities to think outside the square and maybe get into the profession later on in life or through a different pathway. Is there another profession that you could study, or is there a different way? Could you, you know, look at some TAFE courses, look at doing some diplomas and then going in, getting good grades and becoming a physio?
12: One of my cousins actually did exactly that same thing. He was a tradie, did it for about 10 years and, no, this isn't for me. Did all the training, and he's a physiotherapist in Ipswich.
13: Yeah. Yeah, it's amazing. And I think if that is your dream, keep striving for it and it will happen.
12: Well, thanks very much for taking the time out of your day to talk to us about physiotherapy. Hopefully our listeners have a better understanding of what a physio actually does on a day-to-day basis. And don't forget, if this career sounds like something you'd be interested in studying or training for, visit your local Uni SA for more info on how to make it happen. Thanks, Joity.
13: You're welcome.
14: G'day, mate. 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
16: You're listening to Triple Y and this is Life on Mars with Helena, and we just finished listening to The Crust, which was really interesting to hear what physio do. And I actually go to a physio and I've started hydrotherapy, and that's been fantastic for my my problems that I have. Okay, we're going to play Australian music now. This is the Australian music content of the show. And we're going to have some Skyhooks, Midnight Oil, Australian Crawl, some Ice House. So here we go. Hope you enjoy.

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2: You're listening to Triple Y. This is Life on Mars with Helena, and we have just listened to your Ice House, Crazy, Hey Little Girl, Street Cafe. Before that, we had Australian Crawl, Beautiful People, Midnight Oil, Beds Are Burning, and Skyhook's Blue Jeans. Now I'm going to finish off the last 26 minutes of the show with some English bands, and I'm going to play The Creatures right now to start off with. And that band was formed in 1981 by Susie C and the drummer Budgie, who is from Susie and the Banshees. So I'm going to play right now, and then I'm going to play Susie and the Banshees from the album Hyena, which was in 1984. And I'm going to play Swimming Horses and Dazzle. So here we go.

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2: You're listening to Triple Y. This is Life on Mars with Helena. I'm just going to play some Eurythmics and probably some David. Well, I definitely will be playing David Bowie at the end. It's getting close to the end of the show. 13 minutes to go.

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1: This is Life on Mars with Helena signing off. We have 5 more minutes left to the show, so I'm going to play David Bowie, China Girl, which was a song played on both tours, the Glass Spider tour that was in 1987 on August 28th and the Sirius Moonlight tour, which was in 1983 on this day on the 28th of August. So China Girl, here you go. And this is one of my favourites. I saw David Bowie in his Glass Spider tour and I was absolutely so excited to hear him play this. Okay, I'll see you after the news and community announcements for the secrets to living a long and happy life.

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1: This is Triple Y weather. Currently outside, it's 20 degrees. 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
6: You're listening to Triple Y, and this is the Secrets to Living a Long and Happy Life show. Hope you are all going well. I'm going to start off my show with Australian content, and I'm going to highlight and feature the band called Altar Boy, and they're a Perth-based queer electro alter pop band whose music plays access, identity and experimentation at the centre of live experience. They were formed in 2019 and the group is known for combining dark electronic pop, low-end bass, visual performance and Australian Sign Language, creating shows designed to be felt, seen and heard in multiple ways. Three of the band members are deaf, hard of hearing, and they have publicly identified in coverage of the band, including Jack Meekins, Laura Bullock, as Auslan signers, and Altar Boy challenged the assumption that music belongs only to hearing audiences. Their work centres deaf, hard of hearing, queer, trans and disabled perceptives, using Auslan silence lighting, and physical rhythm to expand what pop performance can be. Altar Boy have built national recognition through releases including Bad Dream, Break In, Glitter, and Act of God, and through their acclaimed live reputation across Western Australia and beyond. Their achievements and awards and include being named Triple J Unearth Feature Artist, winning RAC Arena's Integral Limelight Music Support Fund in 2022, a prize package valued more than $10,000, and seeing band member Luke Eastman nominated for a WA Music Award for Auslan Performance Work. They've also performed at major events, including the Wham Fest and Vivid Sydney's Carriage Works, guest programmed ABC's Rage, and re-imaged Lil Nas X's Montreal for Triple J's Like a Virgin. At their core, Altar Boy are more than a band. They are bold, accessibly project, a dance floor ready to pop act, and reminded that music can be shared through sound, sign, movement and community. So here we go. I'm going to play a couple of their songs. I'm going to play three songs. Let me check. Four songs. So we're going to play Frankincense Dream, Glitter, Show Me What Your Dad Threw Out, and Life Finds a Way. Here we go.

You're listening to Triple Y, and this is the Secrets to Living a Long and a Happy Life show. And we just heard Altar Boy, Frankenstein's Dream, Glitter, Show Me Why Your Dad Kicked You Out, and Life Finds a Way. And Altar Boy are a Perth-based band, and they are known for combining dark electronic pop, low-end bass, visual performance, and Australian Sign Language, creating shows designed to be felt, seen, and heard in multiple ways. And three of the members of the band are hard of hearing or deaf. So I actually love the singer's voice. It sounds quite beautiful. Okay, the Secrets to a Long and Happy Life show is about celebrating musicians who break barriers. And, you know, they have health conditions or disabilities, so we're celebrating their music, their creativity, their achievements, and their determination. And we're going to go on to our next artist, and that is Demi Lovato. And she is an American singer, songwriter, and actress who rose to fame as a child performer before becoming an internationally recognized pop artist. And she was born on August the 20th in 1992 and was raised in Dallas, Texas. Lovato began acting on Barney and Friends before becoming a successful music and television career. Her hit songs include Skyscraper, Give Your Heart a Break, Cool for the Summer, and Sorry Not Sorry, as well as the 2013 singer Heart Attack. These songs explore themes and resilience, heartbreak, confidence, personal strength, and self-expression, reflecting both emotionally vulnerability and empowerment. And she has sold more than 30 million records worldwide and received major recognition, including an MTV Video Music Award, and she's received multiple Teen Choice and People's Choice Awards and a Guinness World Record and a place on the Time 100 list in 2017. But beyond these achievements, Lovato's life has been shaped by significant health challenges. That's including bipolar disorder, depression, addiction, eating disorders, and self-harm. And she's spoken publicly about struggling with her mental health from a young age and has described diagnosis, therapy, treatment programs, and medication as important parts of understanding and managing her condition. In 2018, Lovato survived a near-fatal overdose that resulted in serious medical complications, including multiple strokes, a heart attack, and brain damage, and lasting vision loss. The incident marked a major turning point in her recovery and highlighted the severity of addiction and untreated mental health struggles. Since then, Lovato has continued to focus on long-term recovery while becoming a strong advocate for mental health awareness.

challenge shame around mental health treatment and offer hope to others facing similar conditions. I'm going to play three songs, and they are Fast, Stone Cold, and Neo Lights. Oops, hang on.

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1: You're listening to Triple Y, and this is the Secrets to Living a Long and Happy Life show. And we just listened to Demi Lovato, and we heard Neo Lights, Stone Cold and Fast. And we're celebrating her achievements, even though she's encouraged. She's experienced bipolar disorder, depression, addiction, eating disorders, self-harm, multiple strokes, heart attack, brain damage, and lasting vision loss. So, and she has turned that all around now to become a strong advocate for mental health awareness. Okay, I'm going to go on to the next person. And last week, or the beginning of the week, when I started organising my show for this week, I had a look at Dolly Parton, because the news was that she had become unwell and was taking a break. And as we all know, she has now passed away. So I think everyone knows everything about Dolly Parton because of it being in the news site regularly at the moment with her passing. But she has a career that spanned decades, and she's written thousands of songs and created classics such as Jolene, Coat of Many Colours, 9 to 5, and I Was Always Love You. Her music blends country roots with pop appeal, gospel warmth, and deeply personal lyrics. She has made a lasting mark on film, television, publishing, and live entertainment, bringing the same charm and work ethic to every stage she enters. Her achievements are extraordinary. She's earned multiple Grammy Awards, Country Music Association Awards, Academy of Country Music Awards, American Music Awards, and Grammy Lifetime Achievement Award. And she's a member of the Country Music Hall of Fame, the Nashville Songwriters Hall of Fame, and the Rock and Roll Hall of Fame. And she received the Kennedy Center honors and recognition of her lasting contribution to American culture, with more than 100 million records sold worldwide, and generations of artists have been influenced by her songwriting. Parton's place in music history was firmly secured. Parton had actually spoken publicly over the years about her personal challenges, including her health issues, her grief with the passing of her brothers and her husband recently, and periods of emotional strain. And rather than allowing these experiences to define her, she's often framed them through faith, humour, perseverance and gratitude. Her openness has helped audience see not only the star power but also the strength and humanity. Now, Dolly Parton has, before she passed away, she had suffered from some depression and endometriosis, which caused her to not be able to have children. And so she actually had a lot of personal struggles even before she had her recent diagnosis and passed away. So it's very sad. Okay, I'm going to play Dolly Parton. Now, she's done so many duos and with some amazing artists. So I'm going to play Dolly Parton and Kenny Rogers with Islands of the Stream, and then I'm going to play Dolly Parton with Debbie Harry, Heart of Glass, Dolly Parton and Sia, Here I Am, and then I'll see how much more I can play. All right, I've got another artist to go through. So here we go, Dolly Parton, Kenny Rogers, Islands in the Stream, and Heart of Glass, Here I Am.

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1: You're listening to Triple Y, and this is Secrets to Living a Long and Happy Life show. And we just heard Dolly Parton with Kenny Rogers in the stream. Dolly Parton and Debbie Harry with Heart of Glass. And then Dolly Parton with Sia, Here I Am. So rest in peace, Dolly. You'll be well and truly missed. I'm going to go into our next artist. And as you will know, we lost Tim Curry as well. At the same age, 80 years old, and he was one of Britain's most unmistakable singing performers, and his singing voice became legendary when he originated Dr. Frankenfurther in the Rocky Horror Show, and his work was recognised across stage, television, voice performance. He earned 3 Tony Award nominations for Amadeus, My Favourite Year, and Spamalot, reflecting the strength of his Broadway career, and won a Daytime Emmy Award for voicing Captain Hook and Peter Pan in The Pirates. He was also nominated for a Primetime Emmy for Tales of the Crypt and received a Grammy nomination for his audiobook narration of the series Unfortunate Events, The Bad Beginning. After suffering a major stroke in 2012, Curry lived with lasting mobility challenges and used a wheelchair, but he continued to achieve and connect with audiences post-stroke. He focused more on voice work, appeared at fan conventions and tribute events, and he received a Lifetime Achievement Honour from the Actors Fund in 2015. He celebrated the 50th anniversary of the Rocky Horror Picture Show and released his memoir, Vagabond, in 2021. Tim Curry died peacefully at his Los Angeles home in August 2026, aged 80. And, of course, I'm going to play the Rocky Horror song Sweet Transvestite. He was absolutely brilliant in that role he played. And then that's it for the show. Make sure you tune in and listen to Friday Night Live, the old Grumpy Show with Jason, and then tomorrow we've got Saturday Morning Live with Neil, Spirit of the 60s, Living in the 70s, Great Country, and the Album Show and the Request Show on Saturday. Have a great weekend. Thank you very much for listening, and take care. And rest in peace, Dolly, and rest in peace, Team Curry.
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3: This is Triple Y Weather. Currently outside, it's 19 degrees. 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
1: Welcome to The World on Friday, the 28th of August. I'm Sean Bindley from Australian Independent Radio News. The death toll from catastrophic flash flooding in Nepal has risen to more than 350, with over 800 people still missing, including more than 500 foreign nationals from 32 countries. The disaster was triggered when a magnitude 4.4 earthquake caused a glacial collapse near the Tibet border, sending a wall of water through the Trishuli and Narayani river systems. More than 1,500 armed police personnel have been deployed for search and rescue, but nightfall is now making operations even harder. Rebecca Bunden reports from Kathmandu.
2: Night has fallen here in Nepal, and that's making those rescue operations, which are continuing, all the more difficult, and it is a race against time. We know that there are hundreds of people who are still unaccounted for, including tourists, workers, and residents too. The Red Cross estimates that some 10,000 families may have been left without homes. Entire villages were swept away, infrastructure, including roads, bridges destroyed, which has made these rescue operations incredibly challenging for teams to just get to those locations, to try to reach any survivors. And as time goes on, it becomes more and more difficult. However, throughout the day, there have been people who have been brought into the hospitals here in Kathmandu, people who have been very badly injured too. So a lot of people undergoing treatment at the moment, and those rescue operations are continuing. Teams still working to try to reach people in these very difficult conditions, especially as the night continues. Indians, they account for the highest group of missing foreign nationals. There have been large numbers of tourists, particularly pilgrims, large groups of pilgrims who have been in Nepal. And we understand from the Ministry of External Affairs in India as well that there are 200 that have been stranded in China too. So large numbers of Indians affected. Also, some people who are working on hydropower projects in Nepal as well. So the efforts are ongoing as well from the Indian side. India has been in touch with Nepal.
1: Climate and public policy expert Sunil Acharya is in Kathmandu. He says the incident has been devastating.
3: Widespread destruction of settlements, roads, bridges, hydropower projects in the area and other critical infrastructures. Several hundred villagers, army and Nepal police personnel, as well as people working in hydropower projects in the area are missing. That is the area which is the route to pilgrimage and trekking destinations. What makes this particularly concerning is the suddenness of the event. Preliminary assessment suggests a glacial lake slide that occurred along the Nepal-China border, which triggered the flood. The flood then flowed through the Bodegasi River in the Nepal side and entered into another river downstream, which caused massive amount of devastations. We've seen such events happening and rising scale of such events over the years, but this is unprecedented in terms of the impact it has caused. And there is possibly the glacial lake outburst that triggered it, which the lakes are in Tibet.
1: Geologist Dr. Ranjan Kumar Dahal is in Kathmandu. He says such an event is extremely difficult to foresee.
4: Huge amount of the ice surging and then the melting of the ice, snow, and as well as the water in the river. It's everything mix up, and then we face this kind of the huge flood in the area in the very short period of time, and it's really very hard to predict. It's really hard to warn the people.
1: The U.S. president has signed an executive order renaming Lake Ontario as Lake America, the second time he has renamed an international body of water since taking office. The move comes amidst a deepening trade war with Canada, with 50% tariffs on some Canadian imports already in force, and Canadian Prime Minister Mark Carney announcing retaliatory measures on billions of dollars of American goods. Canada's Industry Minister, Melanie Joly, says Ottawa will always call it Lake Ontario. Jagrati Dave reports from Washington.
5: The president has previously made inflammatory comments about Canada and maybe it should become the 51st US state. Now, he, in when he was talking to reporters, he referenced the fact that China's president is coming to Washington and said, people will ask me who's the worst to trade to deal with on trade. And he replied, Canada. And so it is a bit of political theatre, but it just shows that this war of words is continuing as the issues of trade remain and continue to bubble away.
1: Qatar's prime minister has held talks with Iran's foreign minister in Tehran on Thursday as part of efforts to de-escalate the war between the US and Iran. Outgoing White House Press Secretary Caroline Levitt told Fox that all options remain on the table for the United States, including the use of force, with carrier strike groups deployed to the region and economic measures. Nick Harper reports from Washington on what those options look like in practice.
6: A military option, of course, with those warships in the region, but also the new option of exerting financial, economic pressure on Iran. The US earlier this week announcing sanctions being placed on 60 companies, vessels, individuals right around the world that are facilitating or doing trade with Iran, and also a threat from the US that it could impose blanket sanctions on countries who continue to do trade with Iran. So lots of things in the back pocket of the United States to try and exert pressure. But of course, as we've seen over the last 6 months, none of them at this stage seem to be working to force a peace deal.
1: A US military judge has set a trial date for alleged 9/11 mastermind Khalid Sheikh Mohammed. He's been in US detention since 2003, spending most of that time at Guantanamo Bay. Mohammed, along with three other co-conspirators, will face a military tribunal in June 2028. Nick Harper reports.
7: Since 2006, Khalid Sheikh Mohammed has been held at the US military facility at Guantanamo Bay, Cuba. Now, a trial date to take place there has been set for June 2028. If this trial goes ahead, it would be a staggering 27 years after the September 11th attacks. An earlier trial date was set for 2021, but legal wranglings and multiple delays forced a change in schedule. In just a few weeks' time, the US will be marking the 25th anniversary of the 9/11 attacks.
1: An armed group has posted a video appearing to show hundreds of people kidnapped from a mosque in Nigeria's Niger state. Sub-Saharan Africa lead writer David Lewis explains why the attack is piling pressure on the government of the country, where mass kidnappings for ransom have become common.
8: People in the area say that as many as 600 people may have been taken in this kidnapping, which, if confirmed, would make it definitely one of the biggest, if not the biggest, in Nigeria's history. This one happened to be, after prayers in a mosque. And the ransom payments are obviously never confirmed, but people tell us on the ground that, you know, money does change hands and people are not freed until it does take place. Mass kidnappings are unfortunately not new in Nigeria. Last November, President Trump accused the government of failing to protect Christians from extremist violence. Nigeria has rejected this and said that violence affects citizens of all faiths. Across northern Nigeria, Muslims have been killed in huge numbers by the violence that has taken place. Since then, U.S. troops have carried out a number of military operations, including airstrikes in the northwest and also a raid in the northeast that killed a senior Islamic State leader. This hasn't changed the overall situation significantly. The government has promised that it's doing everything it can to protect communities in remote areas, but several analysts we've spoken to in our reporting of this story have said, well, this incident clearly shows that's not working. And this is a particularly sensitive issue at a time in the lead up to elections in Nigeria. Opposition are likely to latch on to these incidents as evidence that the government is failing in its promises to tackle insecurity across the country. So it will be something that will be closely monitored, and the government will be judged on how quickly it responds to.
1: And finally, a federal judge in Oakland, California, has suspended Meta's trial over alleged harms to young users while she reviews a settlement worth up to $17.1 billion with 47 US states. The deal would require Meta to impose a default 2-hour daily screen time cap for teenagers on Facebook and Instagram, mute notifications during school hours, and stop displaying like counts for under 18s. Med has denied wrongdoing but agreed to the terms in what the judge called an excellent way to resolve the litigation. And that's The World for today.
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11: This is Triple Y weather. Currently outside, it's 17 degrees. 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
1: Revolution is change. Upsetting the plans of the congressman. Fighting against discrimination. Finding solutions for your situation.

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1: Song is Tautama, which means my child. 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
1: 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Currently outside, it's
2: 16 degrees.
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97.7 Triple Y. Elton John, the bitch, is back. Indeed, I am. Naya is out for the night. I'm a little bit late, but I have to clean Triple Y for the night anyway. Your Friday night's my cleaning night. So I thought, while she's not here, I'll put on some Emily stuff. So we've got a little bit of everything tonight. Basically playing what I want to hear. Most people are probably watching the football anyway. So you're going to have to put up with some classic rock and roll and a little bit of light metal, some old school metal. We've got some Dr. Hook to start us up. Double play. Baby Makes Her Blue Jeans.

0: I don't believe it. 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Hey, Ray. Hey, Sugar. Tell them who we are.
1: 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We got gold.

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I'm Sadie the Cleaning Lady tonight, so while I'm here, I'm going to be playing some music instead of letting the playlist take over. Women in Rock there, Lita Ford of Kiss Me Deadly, and Susie Quattro with If You Can't Give Me Love. Going to continue on with the Female of Rock with some Janis Joplin before going into some Aussie stuff, AC/DC, Skyhook, Savage Garden, Angels all coming up for you on your wireless 107.7 Triple Y.

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2: This is Triple Y weather. Currently outside, it's 15 degrees. For more information, head to our website, www.triplewy.com.au, and click on weather.

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I'm taking requests if you would like them over on the Triple Y Facebook page. We do have one that I'm going to have to see if I can find in the backlogs. I can't seem to find it at the moment, but the request line is also open on the text line 0400649747. Make sure you text not call. I cannot take calls at the moment because I'm Sadie the cleaning lady, which is why I'm here, and Naya is away until next week, I believe. It would be great to see her back, young Naya, only 14 years old, rocking it out at Triple Y. And you can get involved as well if you'd like to volunteer doing your own show. We are desperate in need for people during the days. If you are retired or don't have a job, or, you know, want to be doing something in the weekdays, we'd love to hear from you. Just know Triple Y.

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My favourite song there is Spaceman. 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

Hi, this is Graham. Hey, it's Graham from Just Me, Red, whatever I'm called. Hey, you're with Red on 5YYY. Get where the good bits are.

the mid-2000s rock there, Skunk and Nancy, with their only single, hit single, with Week. Coming up, we've got some Sweet Tommy James, some John Farnham, Creedence, some Poison, a little bit of the rockier stuff before we get back into. I might do some little bit of metal, maybe a little bit, I'm not sure. I don't really know how I'm feeling tonight. So I'm just kind of playing what's coming to the top of my head as I'm cleaning. 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I'll be cleaning between announcing, so I am not able to take calls. 0400649747 for those request. A couple of them come through on the Facebook page. I unfortunately don't have on the system, so if you could pick again, that would be lovely. I know Rachel loves some Youngblood, so if you give me some of his songs, I'll be able to put one of them on for you, babe. 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

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I don't know if, do you know what, if that's your nickname now, then that's what I'm calling you at work from now on. That's from my favourite truck driver. I'm not going to dox you for your name. We're going to call you Grey Slack now. Talking about Grey, people going to put on one for the Grey Ghost. This is going out to Sam. This is one of her dad's songs for my Uncle Graham. This is one of the songs. He only ever heard me sing a couple of times, and it was right at the beginning of my singing career, so I was singing this song often because it was very easy to learn. It's like one of it's like a starter song for people starting out, and he loved this song. He used to tell me he really liked when I sang this song, so I'm going to put that one on, and then we're going to do some Johnny Farnham, some Creedence, some Poison, Motley Crue, all of that good stuff here on 107.7 Triple Y. Request lines open, guys.

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2: This is Triple Y weather. Currently outside, it's 14 degrees. For more information, head to our website, www.triplewy.com.au, and click on weather.
3: 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And don't forget to like their Facebook page. Go on, say it with flowers.

by the Party Boys there, their cover of Glorious. Some more Australian stuff coming up. We have Chocolate Starfish for Letter Word. Got some Neil Sedaka after that, some Fleetwood Mac, and some Hot Chocolate, my theme song. I get sung this every single campaign. All the old guys sing this song to me, so I'm going to play that one for you as well. Before the breakout, some Motley Crue and some Poison of Talk Dirty to Me. You're listening to 107.7 Triple Y. I won't be here very much longer. I'm basically just writing up all the stuff that I've got coming up before I head out the door. I'm on the way to Adelaide tomorrow for the Bilbies. Very exciting stuff. It's basically the Grammys for community radio, so we've got a couple of entries. I'm hoping to at least come home with three Bilbies. I have high hopes, guys. I think definitely Burnsy's I Wake Up a Burnsy promo is definitely going to win. That is my guaranteed. If I don't win that, mate, on like Donkey Kong. So hopefully next week we'll be sharing the great news, or tomorrow, that on the Triple Y Facebook page that we have taken home a couple of Bilbies again this year, listing to Triple Y Chocolate Starfish. Four-letter word.

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My skin was wet, and the world was dark.

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And I'd remember back when she was five, to the words that used to make Emmeline come alive. It was Emmeline.

You were listening to 107.7 Triple Y Hot Chocolate there with Emmeline. Now, I am on the way out. I have lined up some music. I have some Dad Sleeping My Day Away and some NI Going Insane, Black Sabbath going out to my favourite truck driver. And then, by the way, I'd like to say to my favourite truck driver, I had a truck come today with that pipe. And guess what? He didn't lie. The planks of wood you put like the long things on. He didn't lie them out for me. He made me do it myself. I was, oh my God, I'm getting princess treatment from Ian. This is ridiculous. I said, I'm putting a complaint about this guy. I was very, very upset. And so, yeah, solidified that you're my favourite truck driver because he didn't do the things for me, which was a bit of a disappointment, but that's okay. I've got some Fleetwood Mac, some Def Leppard, John Cougar, Mellencamp, Metallica, Lynyrd Skynyrd to finish the hour before Jason comes in with Old and Grumpy. Make sure you stay tuned. And also, starting off tomorrow morning fresh with Burnsy. I believe we've got an album show replay tonight at midnight as well. Don't quote me on that, but we should do. But Burns, you'll be here from 7 a.m. till midday tomorrow as well. 107.7 Triple Y, guys.

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1: This is Triple Y weather. Currently outside, it's 14 degrees. For more information, head to our website, www.triplewy.com.au, and click on weather.
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vision sectors after curfew will be shot. 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Do not panic. Your neighborhood watch officer will be by to collect urine samples in the morning.

0: question. National security is more important than individual will. All sports broadcasts will proceed as normal. No more than two people may gather anywhere without permission. Use only the drugs prescribed by your boss or supervisor. Shut up! Be happy! Obey all orders without question. The comfort you've demanded is now mandatory. Be happy. At last, everything is done for you.
1: The 2nd of November, the Balfour Declaration did declare in a letter a home for the Jewish people, so then it began. Settlers.

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Israel takes Gaza, then they take more. They take the West Bank with help from the Yanks to fight their Muslim neighbors. They sent them old tanks. They murdered Palestinians, Zionist colonizer. 1987, First Philistine Antifada, Blaka, 2002.

0: about to have bombs.
1: This is why I say that Israel and Zionism are not Jewish. They are completely and utterly secular. Whether you are Jewish, Muslim, or Christian, you can trace the beginnings of your religion back to Abraham. Abraham emigrated to what we now call Palestine from what we now call Iraq. He was an Arab. Abraham had a son named Isaac, who then had a son named Jacob. Jacob is who the 12 tribes of Israel are descended from. You cannot claim that the Jews were in Palestine before the Arabs when literally your own holy book tells you that you are descended from an Iraqi Arab man.
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2: 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This is the Old and Grumpy Show. My name is Jason. You just heard The Simpsons was sending the clowns, Clown Corps with Flat Earth. We had Bamboo and started off with the usual Ice-T, Shut Up, Be Happy, featuring Jello Biafra on the track. Hope everyone's had a great week. Just a reminder, the album show tomorrow night is going to be Dolly Parton, hosted by Emily. Because Dolly Parton died, Tim Curry died. So I want to start off this show with a Dolly Parton song and a song from the Rocky Horror Picture Show. After that, we've got some Bible Baker, new track from Billiam, new track from Coffin, which is a bit of a strange one from them, bit of a ballad. What else have we got? We've got new stuff from a new band that I found out called Monsters Around Us, a new track from Pash Rash, which I've been hanging to get some new stuff in there, a new song from Satanic Planet. They've got a new album coming out. They've got a new film clip on YouTube. Check it out before it gets taken down, because there's a lot of complaints going around about it already, so it's not going to stay up there long. And all right, let's just jump straight into it. I'm going to start off with Dolly Parton with Jolene and a bit of Rocky Horror Picture Show. Oh, big shout out to Jared, Andrew, Karen and Rob, and big shout out to Eleanor. And here we go.

Not too long ago, we received a call from our friend and world-renowned ski photographer, Warren Miller. He told us about a young Canadian skier, Glenn Wertel, who was going to set himself on fire, a stupid bastard, and then ski off a cliff. More stupidity.

0: Hornet's larva, eye of dog, splinter of moldy wormwood log. 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Unleashed from pits of putrid blight, slither, crawl, and take to flight.
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3: This is Triple Y Weather. Currently outside, it's 13 degrees. 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
7: 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This is the Old and Grumpy Show. My name's Jason. You just heard, I'll say this all backwards, you heard Stabifer and the Knifey Wifeys from Adelaide with Out for Blood, Slasher Dave from Detroit, Michigan with The Lost Tribe, Serial Pest from Sydney with Myths, Satanic Planet from America with Sam Alito's Mum, that's from their new album. Check out the YouTube film clip because I reckon it's going to get taken down pretty quick. Swing Jaw from Darwin. With Cough, Stupid Fuck the Silly Clown from Melbourne with Clown, Pash Rash with I Drink Wine Now. Can't remember where she's from. She's Australian. Norman, wait up, I'll just have a quick look. Ah, yeah, she's from Victoria. Pash Rash is from Victoria, sorry. Before that, we had Norman Sam from Texas. We're back to that time. Monster Around Us from Brisbane with Pit Sweeper. Lubricated Goat, an old Australian band from 1988 from their album The Paddock of Love with All Too Sane. That's available on vinyl at the moment through Bandcamp. Fuzz Tronic from Sydney with Playground. Drudge from Brisbane with Twisted Regime. Doll Q from Melbourne with Wish I Lost My V-Plates at Chadstone Skate Park. Chip and with Sneaky Pecker, Cardiac from Melbourne with Warrant Part 1, Coffin from Sydney with 13 Days, their new track that come out, Billiam from Melbourne with Birdman's Rally, and Bible Baker from, Sydney with South of Heaven. And then before that, we had Rocky Horror Picture Show of I'm Going Home for Tim Curry and Dolly Parton with Jolene because Dolly Parton died. And just to remind you, the album show tomorrow night is going to be Dolly Parton. I don't know what album it is, but it's hosted by Emily. So tune in 6 o'clock to 8 o'clock. All right, I've got a heap of stuff to get through. I've got a new song from Adelaide band Success with Goon Squad. I'm going to play the Rat Utopia experiment with the Rat Who Barked. Vazansky from Adelaide with Young Punks, Flangepanies from Queensland with Feel Like Them, and maybe finish it off with a propaganda song. So, yeah, here we go.

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0: You're listening to Triple Y 107.7 FM. That was Propaganda with "The Only Good Fascist Is a Very Dead Fascist." Before that, Flat Japanese from Queensland with "Feel Like Them" from their last EP they're releasing. I think they're doing a final show any day soon. For Zanksky from Adelaide with "Young Punks." The Rat Utopia Experiment from Seattle, I think it is, with "The Rat Who Barked." And started off with "Success" from Adelaide with "Goon Squad." I've got a heap of stuff to get through now. I'm going to kick it off with Melbourne Big Chef with $19. Blind Girls of Wish. Diploid from Melbourne with "Bottled Up." Fiscal Hole with "Prime Minister's a Landlord" from New Zealand. Heavy Murder from Italy. Starving from Canada, I think. Subhuman. Militaristic Murdering Pawns. Wow, that's a mouthful. Guilt Dispenser. Garotica from Sydney with "Nothing Left to Penetrate." Hand of Fear from Melbourne with "Eco Kill." And Headlopper with "After They Jump." Molly Whoops, Piss Corpse, Public Execution from England. Haven't played them before. Slave Birth from Canberra. Scum Guts from Brisbane. Saner Bands Kids from Adelaide. Starvation. And finished it off with a bit of Tyler the Destroyer. So let's jump straight in with Big Chef.
1: Okay. $19 Fortnite card. Who wants it? And yes, I'm giving it away.

0: Christopher Luxon was taking the $1,000 a week as an accommodation supplement.
1: It's an entitlement that I have, and I'm just entitled to the entitlement. It's an entitlement that I have, and I'm just entitled.
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0: 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G'day, Marco!
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1: 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This is the Old and Grumpy Show. My name is Jason. You just heard Bob Villain featuring Amy Taylor from Amel and the Sniffers with Dream Bigger. Before that, Tyler the Destroyer with Spirit, Starvation with Concrete, Saying Our Band's Kids with the Children of Marks and Coca-Cola from Adelaide, Scum Guts from Brisbane, I think, with Awakened, Slave Birth from Canberra with Untitled, Public Execution from UK with Breakfast Cans, Piss Corpse with Heretical Opposition, Molly Wood with Slap My Ham, Headlopper from Melbourne with After They Jump, Hand of Fear from Melbourne with Econo Kill, Garotica from Sydney with Nothing Left to Penetrate, Guilt Dispenser with Surrender, Starving from Canada, I think, with Subhuman, Militaristic Murdering Pawns, Heavy Murder from Italy with Il Nostra, Fiscal Hole from New Zealand with Prime Minister's a Landlord, Diploid from Melbourne Bottled Up, Blind Girls from Queensland with Wish, and started off with The Big Chef with $19 from Melbourne, I think he is. Just a reminder, the album show tomorrow night is Dolly Parton, 6 o'clock to 8 o'clock, hosted by Emily, so tune in. And after I finish here, there's going to be a repeat from Burnsie, so tune in, there's good music all day, or mean all night, I should say. I'm going to finish off with some Depression, some Demosphere, some Fear and Loathing, Kia Moog, some Vents, and maybe some Trials if it fits. Thank you for listening. Have a great day. Stay safe, stay strange.

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1: 1, 2, 3, 4. Feeling troubles going for a walk, they say. 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Christian crusade from anointed prophet. Bible revival is something to scoff at. Mass congregation, do they go be alive?
2: 1, 2, 3, 4, 5. 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
1: Yes, you have met the dangerous 208-year-old uncle of Dr. Octagon. I myself, Mr. Gerbic, half shark, half man, skin like alligator, carrying a dead walrus.

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1: This is Triple Y weather. Currently outside, it's 13 degrees. For more information, head to our website, www.triplewy.com.au, and click on weather.
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Apologies for the last fortnight. Yes, thanks very much to the crew who took care of the program a couple of weeks ago. Back in the chair this evening for Friday Night Live. Bit of rock, bit of blues, bit of pommy stuff. Shall we do it? Shall we hang out for the next 3 hours?

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0: landed off in the MCG tomorrow. Kiss Caroline in the Country for a couple of gigs. One very small three-song set list and another gig, as well as part of their Farewell to the World Again tour.
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And at 10 tonight, Jason's old and grumpy. You're doing the road trip this weekend. Remember to take a break. I'm sure you find at least one roadhouse along the way.

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1: This is Triple Y weather. Currently outside, it's 12 degrees. 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

0: Triple Y live and local on your Blues Brothers. 2000 was the movie the Blues Travellers appeared in. Doing that little song there called Maybe I'm Wrong. In there as well, Roy Gallagher from Top Variety. And giving you three steps for your Friday night. And Lily Skillard, this is 107.7 Triple Y. I'm sliding out the chair here this evening. Gee, don't even know where I am. Yeah, I know where I am. Studio One, live on local radio.
1: All aboard!
0: Yeah. All aboard Friday Night Live. 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

Why the Black Crowes? 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This is the Boilermakers anthem. If you listen very carefully, listen to the lyrics, listen to the names mentioned, and you're a former employee, a current employee of the BOS, especially around the campaign time. Have a listen. 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

down in Brisbane on Triple YFM. I think have all those names mentioned in that particular track. I think Steve is the only one still there, although he's doing a different position these days. But yeah, I miss those blue flashing lights. Haven't been there for a little while. Haven't been there for some time now. Doing in different areas these days in 2023. But yeah, miss those blue flashing lights. I really, really do. Yeah, it gives you like a 5 minute break. Stay there, wait till the lights go out and move on. This is 107.7 Triple YFM, live on local radio for your Friday night. This is David Gilmour. And time back to life. This is Triple Y.

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No, I really should do. I should really actually talking to the microphone. Microphone's there. My mouth is over there. Well, I can't hear you. I can't hear you talk. It's 107.7 Triple Y FM. This is Boo Mike. You know, it sort of like has a mind of its own.

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1: This is Triple Y Weather. Currently outside, it's 12 degrees. For more information, head to our website, www.triplewy.com.au and click on Weather.

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Michael Nelson.

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I do Choice Cuts every second Friday night, and after 40 years, I still enjoy it. I hope I've entertained you over the years, and you stay tuned to Triple Y FM.

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1: This is Triple Y weather. Currently outside, it's 12 degrees. 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
1: This is Triple Y weather. Currently outside, it's 12 degrees. 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
1: This is Triple Y weather. Currently outside, it's 12 degrees. For more information, head to our website, www.triplewy.com.au, and click on weather.
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1: 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Currently outside, it's 12 degrees. 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

Hi, my name is Jack. I'm from the CBS Beyond program. I like trains, travel with my family, and listening to music. My favorite song is Jimmy Barnes, Driving Wheels. 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

Hi, this is Cliff, and I'll be doing So Real, the soft rock and easy listening show, every Tuesday night from 7 till 9. I'll even do requests. 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
1: Hello, I'm Kim Cartwright. An Australian woman has survived the Nepalese flood disaster and is now attempting to hike to safety. Nelson Scott reports from Kathmandu.
2: Rescue teams are frantically searching for at least 1,500 people missing along the Nepal-Tibet border after a wall of muddy water swept through the region. The number of missing Australians now stands at 38, while DFAT has handled over 400 calls related to the disaster. Cara Severino has become the first known Australian to survive the floods after she made contact with her parents. The 26-year-old is now trekking on foot toward Kathmandu from a remote area. World Food Program officials in Nepal are praising Australia's $5 million emergency aid package. Nelson Scott, Kathmandu.
1: Australian and US authorities have charged two WA men over an alleged cyber attack which has affected over 1,000 global companies. The 23 and 21-year-old men are allegedly associated with the Team PCP syndicate, which distributed malicious code to organisations through routine software updates. Authorities say the code allowed them to steal user credentials and authentication materials. The AFP's Graham Marshall says a considerable amount of data has been seized from the men's homes.
3: It is significant, and in terms of quantum of data from one location, and we haven't finished, but as at last night it was 100 terabytes from one particular address, but the total quantum across the various addresses will be significantly higher.
1: Former Victorian Premier Daniel Andrews will miss out on his $134,000 taxpayer-funded statue. The Herald Sun reporting current Premier Ben Carroll has stepped in and scrapped the legacy. Former Premier Jeff Kennett established the practice of automatically recognising premiers who'd served at least 3,000 days in office. Mr Carroll says the policy is no longer consistent with community expectations about government spending. A woman who was stabbed with scissors in a random attack in Melbourne's CBD has detailed the horrific ordeal. Alex Riddell reports.
4: Cherie Holt was visiting Melbourne with her three children, including her 10-year-old son, who has an inoperable brain tumour, when a 27-year-old man allegedly attacked them. In a statement released today, Ms. Holt described how she stood in between the man and her children and was then allegedly stabbed by the accused before being punched in the face and falling to the ground. Ms. Holt says she wants the government to recognise that families should not have to accept serious violence as an increasingly normal part of life, and something needs to change. Her brother Kirk Holt is looking after his three nephews and they're coping okay.
5: Of course, still a bit traumatised from what had happened. Two little ones, they don't want the lights turned off because they get scared.
4: Alex Riddell, Melbourne.
1: In air property news, interstate investors are retreating from a popular Queensland destination, opening up more opportunities for local first home buyers and downsizers. Gold Coast real estate agents say bids from investors within the entry-level price bracket have dropped to just 10%. But while competition is easing for young buyers, Image Property Director Cameron Cullen says demand remains extremely strong across the board.
6: There's definitely no desperate sellers in that market because, yeah, if you're a seller selling an entry-level property, you're going to be selling it in a multiple offer situation. When those investors were in the market, it was crazy.
1: This is Air National News. A big win for the Panthers in the NRL late game against the Bulldogs, Alan Baskin reports.
7: They've led all the way to take the match 24-10 at Parramatta. Penrith next takes on the Tigers on Sunday week, and forward Liam Martin has told Nine he's looking forward to some rest.
8: This time of year, everyone's sort of a bit battered and bruised, so that extra little bit of rest, would do us wonders, and then going into that week, prepare really well. You know, they played really well last week, so we can't take them lightly, and I'm sure they'll be up for it.
7: Earlier, Manly down the Dragons 44-10. Today it's the Titans against the Rabbitohs, the Roosters take on the Dolphins, and the Cowboys play West Tigers. Alan Baskin, Air Sport.
1: In AFL, there's been heartbreak for the Magpies with their season over after a hard-fought battle with the Western Bulldogs in the first wildcard match. With the lead seesawing in the final few minutes, the Bulldogs hung on to win by 3 points, 14-12-96 to 14-9-93, after Collingwood veteran Tim Membry missed a set shot for goal after the final siren. The Bulldogs' Ed Richards telling Fox Footy there wasn't a lot of defensive play in the final quarter.
9: It really was. Get it inside 15, you'll probably score. So that was our plan. Just keep going when they went up.
1: And Australia's picked up two medals on the second day of finals at the World Rowing Championships in Amsterdam. The men's pair securing silver, while the mixed para double winning bronze. Australian Independent Radio News.
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10: This is Triple Y weather. Currently outside, it's 11 degrees. 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

0: 104.7 Triple Y. Welcome to Saturday Morning Live. How was your week? Hope it went well. Good morning. Hello. Saturday Morning Live. Normally just me all by myself. Breakdown in communications. Joining you in the chair in 2 weeks' time. But get some practice in there.
1: I don't know how to do this. Good morning, it's the Bagman. Spending a little bit of time, quality time this morning with Bernsie.
0: How's your week been, mate?
1: It's long. Been a long, long week. But look, the bonus was waking up this morning, I thought, oh, look, I've got to play it fairly cool. You can't be drinking yourself, you know, to death almost the night before you come in on the radio. So I did temper my Friday night drink and feeling really good this morning, feeling pumped.
0: There's always, it's called Just a Few. There's a little social club I go to every Friday night. It's called Just a Few. And I'm home by 8:30, quarter to nine.
1: Yeah. No, and look, and that's brilliant because you come in and spend the time, wake everyone up on Saturday morning. It's going to be a beautiful day too, 20 degrees.
0: Yeah, 20 more.
1: 20 more.
0: 20 more. There's not going to be 40, it's going to be 20 something.
1: Yeah. Hold on, what am I looking at here? So Saturday, 20 degrees, 9 overnight.
0: 22 I heard, that's it, 22 I heard.
1: Oh, nice. Tomorrow around about 20 again, and then Monday 22. Wait for it. Tuesday windy, of course, because you know it's a bit unusual here in Wyala. 26.
0: Hey, happy 40th anniversary! Happy 40th anniversary, Graceland.

0: 107.7 Triple I Saturday Morning Live. Deb Harry with the late, because we can say that now, Dolly Parton from last year's Rockstar album.
1: Yeah, look, we were just sitting here the Saturday morning. It was sort of Saturday morning unalive. And yeah. we're voting on who's next, because these things go in threes. And, you know, we're going to miss Dolly, of course. And so who did we vote? Come on, you can do
0: it. Well, we tossed it between Rod Stewart and Keith Richards.
1: Yeah, so that's our vote. So we should be playing those songs just to... And, of course, we've got Tim Curry as well. So, yeah, he was a champion. I thought he was great. Yeah, and I keep thinking, you know, I'd say, oh, it's the Little Shop of Horrors. No, it's not.
0: It's the Rocky Horror Picture Show.
1: And I don't know why I've got that one in my head. Did he do that one?
0: He did. He was he played Frankenfurter, the 21st
1: Yeah, yeah, yeah, of course. Yeah. Yeah. So with a little bit of that coming up later in the show. I've just dobbed you now.
0: No, I did actually see Rocky Horror Show over 20 years after it came out. I bought the 20th anniversary DVD edition.
1: Yeah, yeah.
0: So that was on special. It was like $10. Oh, yeah, well, I've never seen that.
1: When that first came out, I was a townie. I was living in Adelaide, and there was the picture theatre, and I think they still play it from time to time.
0: Midnight screenings.
1: Yeah. And you used to go to that, and you take your little water pistol and your newspaper and all that type of thing. And I must have seen it about 12 times. Which culminates into getting a life, because we just go there every Saturday.
0: And who's going to be the next one to show on TV? I'm going to say, I can't see 9 and 10 or 7 doing it. I'm going to go SBS World Movies.
1: Oh.
0: That's
1: the vote?
0: That's the vote. SBS World Movies will be the first one to show Rocky Horror Picture Show.
1: Okay, done. And the next one...
0: Or SBS Viceland.
1: And the next artist to leave us is either Rod Stewart or Keith Richard. No.
0: Sorry, Keith. Sorry, Rod.
1: Sorry, guys.
0: From the songs of Duran Duran from 20 years ago, this is the Mavises and Planet Earth on Triple Y.

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0: 107.7 Triple Y FM, Stevie Ray. Anniversary of his death 2 days ago.
1: Oh, look, it's very morbid in here this morning, yeah. Isn't it?
0: It was only 35. It was only 35 years old when he died.
1: Yeah.
0: He died in Wisconsin in a helicopter crash. He was born in Texas in 1954. 27th of August, he passed away in 1990.
1: Yep, deceleration trauma.
0: Yeah. Well, they were saying, the sex remember the story so well, why did the helicopter take off in those weather conditions?
1: Yeah, so
0: I remember the story so well. There's a lot of talk why the helicopter took off. Stevie Ray there, Mary had a little lamb, 107.7, Triple YFM. Heading for around the 20-ish today, temp-wise. After 8 this morning, free plugs Saturday. Now, is your event on this morning? 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Post it to our Facebook page or somebody else's Facebook page, like What's On In Wyala or Wyala Community Diary, and we'll take it from there.
1: We will.
0: And what else I usually do.
1: And what else is happening after 8 o'clock?
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5: This is Triple Y weather. Currently outside, it's 12 degrees. 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
1: I'm here.
0: This is your Triple Y. This is Saturday Morning Live, and we're just... Oh, that's... See, that's being really old.
1: So you've got to adjust the microphone to your height, not mine.
0: I'm actually shorter. I'm shrinking as I'm getting older. This is your Saturday Morning Live, and we are live, and this... Next hour, normally I get to, if I'm ever covering for Burnsy, I get to sort of not destroy a show. We've got very similar tastes in music, but mine's a little left of centre sometimes and sometimes a little bit ordinary as well. However, I do it at arm's length, but he's actually sitting in front of me. He is at arm's length now, so I've got to beware. But this next hour is Saturday Morning Live for Block 5. So put the pad around during the week and said, look, you know, doing Saturday Morning Live, any songs? What have we got coming up? We've got some Rod Stewart, some Dolly Parton. Oh, my goodness. But while we've been doing some research, I just wanted to let you know, we've been talking about Rod Stewart and who was the other
1: Keith
0: one?
1: Keith Richards.
0: And Keith Richards. We think that they're next on the hit list. So just with Rod Stewart, Sir Roderick David Stewart. And did you know, a British singer, right? And then we'll just have a look at some of his blog here. So born 10 January 1945, makes him 81 years old. So he's going pretty well.
1: He is.
0: He was still touring last year in 25.
1: Yeah, but he did have to stop his show at one stage.
0: For the defib. But a little unknown fact, as I was going through and just having a look at his bio and everything, was 8 children to 5 different mothers. Look, he lived his life as he sang his life, I think, which was great.
1: And his current...
0: His what?
1: His current partner... I hope they're still together. Penny Lancaster, she was all right. She was quite pretty.
0: So, having talked about Rod Stewart, I will take you and transport you through the next hour. 11 minutes past the hour of 8 o'clock. Currently sitting on around about 12 degrees, and this is Sir Roderick
1: on Triple Y.
0: Morning.

0: album was Ish. From Ish.
1: That's a great album title.
2: It's a great album, but some really great songs come from that. What were some of the others?
1: That's what I think of you, isn't
2: yeah,
1: it?
2: Yeah, yeah, yeah. And they were really, really commercial, very, very popular. And I was listening to the album ago just at home, just put it on the CD player outside under the pergola. And this song came up and I thought, why did this never go that have that big commercial fame as well?
1: It was never released as a single,
2: It's a great song. It's upbeat. Yeah. It's a good Saturday morning song. This is your Saturday morning live, doing it for Block 5, of course, which is where I work. So we put the pad around. So we've got a few songs coming up for them. What's up, Burnsy? What's going on?
1: Well, it's Free Plug Saturday from 9 o'clock this morning, the Lions Club of Wyala. Saturday morning fundraiser. You find them outside local discounters from 9 a.m. on McDowell Stewart Avenue. The Mega Burger.
2: Mega Burger.
1: The Mega Burger. 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And also the Royal Flying Doctor Service White Island branch have their Saturday morning fundraiser from about 8:30, 8:45, also to 1-ish. 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That's the Royal Flying Doctor Service White Island branch Saturday morning fundraiser. Is your event happening this morning? If so, SMS us the details on 0400649747. Post it to our Facebook page or someone else's Facebook page and we'll take it from there. Free Plug Saturday.
2: Free Plug Saturday. Do you know, I've just watched the professional at work here. He hasn't got a piece of paper in front of him, right? And he's just reeled all that off. I'm terribly, terribly impressed.
1: But thanks, mate.
2: That's what you get for doing it for a couple of years, hey?
1: Yeah.
2: Look, this is your Saturday Morning Live. One of the things that we've been talking about this morning, of course, is we're talking about the recent passing of Dolly and Tim Curry. We are going to go into that. Give me your Rocky Horror Picture Show Tim Curry story. I'll actually start it off with.
1: Yeah, so I bought it on DVD because it was the 20th anniversary, so it included deleted scenes and interviews. Like, remember that you never see DVDs like that anymore, do you? All different areas or bonus. It's just the movie and that's it. You don't see those extras on DVDs anymore.
2: No, correct.
1: But yeah, it was the 20th anniversary of Rocky Horror Picture Show, released on DVD with edited scenes and deleted scenes and bonuses, and it was on special $10. I haven't never seen this movie. I might get it. So one rainy Sunday afternoon, and I don't follow the footy. I don't follow the footy.
2: Yep.
1: I just stuck it on. I thought, yeah, it was okay.
2: Hey, it's all right.
1: It's all right.
2: This might do something. They were watching that or continually become a big cult thing, and went for many, many
1: years.
2: But
1: do you know what I followed it up with? Have you seen Robbie Williams live at Nebworth? It's great. No, I haven't seen that. No, do you want to borrow it? It's really good. I'm not really a fan of Robbie, but he's from Manchester. I thought you like him. And I thoroughly enjoyed it.
2: He put on
1: a spectacular show.
2: Yeah.
1: He's an entertainer. So it was Rocky Horror and Robbie Williams live at Nebworth on a Sunday afternoon, rainy Sunday afternoon I'm going to say it would have been 20 plus years. I was living on Jenkins Avenue at the time. I told Jenkins there. That's got to be over 20 years ago I lived there, so yeah.
2: Well, Tim Curry, in and around Rod Stewart's age, so born in 1946.
1: So he was 80, what is Tim?
2: Yeah, he's 80, yeah. He's not 80 anymore, but but this is the Rocky Horror cast, so this is Tim Curry out front. Thanks, Burnsy. Saturday Morning Live.
1: I get dressed now.
2: For Plot 5.
3: Look, I'm cold, I'm wet, and I'm just plain scared.
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5: How'd you do, I? 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

0: Dismal. We could take in an old Steve Reeves movie.
1: I'm glad we caught you at home. Could we use your phone? We're both in a bit of a hurry.
2: Right.
1: We'll just say where we are, then go back to the car. We don't want to be any worry.

0: Why don't you stay for the night?
1: Night.
0: Or maybe a bite.
1: Bite.
0: I could show you my favorite obsession. I've been making a man with blonde hair and a tan, and he's good for relieving my tension. I'm just a sweet

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1: 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G'day, Marco!
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1: Oh, you've got to love the new clock.
0: You've got to love the new clock.
1: So 2 weeks' time, you're going to recommence.
0: Correct.
1: Hooray. This is a practice one for you.
0: Yeah, yeah, this is a practice one. This is
1: get used to the new equipment.
0: Dusting myself off. So Burnsy and I will be doing alternate
1: fortnights.
0: Alternate weeks, fortnights.
1: Yeah. Which means we haven't done it for a while. Burnsy's housework updates.
0: Correct. And I don't know what that was all about. And actually, people would ring in as well and so would say, we might be doing the Pommy stuff and things like that and say, well, what's Burnsy doing? Is he awake yet? Because they'll be giving him constant updates about housekeeping and where he was up to with the housekeeping. That was hilarious. So
1: I wouldn't have done it this week because I had a house inspection. Yeah.
0: Well, it was my fault. I'm not even supposed to be here because Burnsy sent me a message, oh, can you cover me on a Saturday? And of course, you know, that'd be great. It's been a little while since I've done it and I really miss it, but I've been busy doing other things. And I've turned up and then I locked myself out with a new swipe.
1: Oh, yeah,
0: we've
1: got a new key system as well.
0: We've got a new key system, so I locked myself out. Oh, my God, Burnsy, you know, come and save me. And he said, what are you doing there anyway? Because it's not this week. It's not even next week, is it?
1: No, it's the following week.
0: But then we've just had a discussion.
1: Well, you've got a date with the Queen Elizabeth Hospital.
0: Yes. And so we'll be doing alternate
1: Saturdays
0: again. Yay. So we do have very similar tastes. Burnsy's more, what can I say, I think very, very good at live music, that left-to-centre type live music, bands-type music, right. Whereas I can be a little commercial.
1: Cover versions, acoustic versions, live acoustic cover versions.
0: But we are what we are, and we know that everyone is all listening.
1: So normally this time slot is like 30 minutes of Pommy songs from the 80s.
0: Correct.
1: So apologies to Mackie, who tunes religiously online from LA.
0: Sorry, Mackie.
1: But, This
0: morning I was about to go and be said, no, hang around and do from 8 till 9, dust myself off a little bit because I'm so unaccustomed to talking. Everyone's laughing at the moment out there. Just to dust myself off and do a show for Block 5 because I made the effort to write a few songs down on a piece of paper and I thought, oh, we'll play some of those. Now, we're coming up now to totally destroy your show, is Dolly, because we have to do it. Don't we? Because we've done Tim Curry, we've spoken about the others, we've played some Rod Stewart, but here's another little quick fact for you.
1: Just quickly on Dolly's music, Miley, her goddaughter, apparently is going to inherit her entire back catalogue.
0: Ooh,
1: and have rights to all her music.
0: That'd be worth a pretty penny. Wait for this one, this little quick fact. Born 19 January 1946. So all of those people, going by your age and my age, we haven't got much longer left, have we? January 1946 in Tennessee, the United States, and of course passed away, unfortunately, 25th of August. So very sad.
1: Yeah.
0: And look.
1: And they're comparing her death to the death of Elvis.
0: Yeah.
1: Putting it in the same.
0: But she was a humanitarian. She was an actress as well, actor, thespian, I think they call it. Very, very good. And I'm going to now, because we're all tough, baggy and everything. No, not really. Steel Magnolias. She was one of the actresses in that, and I love that movie. I just think because it's just a good feel-good movie that you'd watch. It's like watching The Castle, isn't it?
1: Yes.
0: Okay, so.
1: No, it's not like watching The Castle.
0: No, it's not at all.
1: That's okay. Not like watching The Castle.
0: I'm totally destroying a show now. This is Dolly Parton and Kenny Rogers. Morning, Saturday Morning Live for Block 5.

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I present Spirit of the 60s from 12 till 2pm on Saturday afternoons. 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
1: Hello, I'm Kim Cartwright. The number of Australians unaccounted for in Nepal is believed to have risen to 41 in the wake of the devastating flash flooding. The Department of Foreign Affairs says it's working urgently to get in touch with 26-year-old Cara Serovino, who made contact with her family yesterday. Nearly 600 people have been confirmed dead so far. Australia's ambassador to Nepal, Simon Ernst, says the government has received more than 450 consular calls about the disaster.
2: We're advised here in Kathmandu of Australians that were known to be in the area, but we've also had friends, family members in Australia indicating they have not had contact with. So to sometimes those individuals match up, sometimes they're new.
1: The family of a woman allegedly killed by a man known to her in Perth's southeast say they warned police her safety was at risk. 28-year-old Karming Tan died on Wednesday. Police allege 38-year-old Eunice Kambari inflicted extensive injuries on her in a days-long assault, causing her death. According to WA Today, the victim's family contacted police at least twice in April to express concerns about her safety. Police say these interactions will form part of their investigation. Meanwhile, former AFL player Nicky Winmar has been freed on bail so he can appeal a six-month jail term for a violent and unprovoked attack. The 60-year-old had been pushing to get a community corrections order for the May 2025 assault against a woman in northern Victoria. During the trial, the court heard Winmar twisted the woman's arm, dragged her by the hair, and smashed her face into a door four times. After several weeks of campaigning south of Perth, the Secret Harbour by-election is here, with thousands of voters heading to the polling booths. 16 candidates are in the running to replace retiring Labor Minister Paul Papalia. Premier Roger Cook says WA's Labor candidate knows what's important for the people of Secret Harbour.
3: We know that people are doing it tough at a time of higher interest rates, high fuel prices. People in the community are concerned about their lifestyle, their futures, and that's one of the reasons why we've put such a strong emphasis on our key issues of jobs, health and housing, and helping people with the cost of living pressures, and we'll continue to do that.
1: Financial despair is forcing many farmers off the land. A Norco Black Dog Institute survey of more than 1,000 farmers has found 4 out of 10 are considering leaving the industry. More than half of those surveyed say they're relying on other jobs to survive. Many say they're not coping, leading to mental issues. Lifeline's number is 13 11 14. And Europe's oldest monarch, King Harald V of Norway, has died aged 89. The ceremonial head of state had been in hospital for more than 10 days in a very serious condition. The Royal Palace says he passed peacefully in Oslo in the early hours of the morning. New research shows placing physiotherapists in emergency departments could save the health system millions of dollars and boost healthcare. The Sydney University study has found a number of common reasons for ED presentations could be dealt with by physios instead of emergency doctors. Associate Professor Gustavo Mercado.
4: Patients are seen 40 minutes faster and they're discharged from hospital 1 hour sooner than the traditional medical pathway. And also patients were highly satisfied with the care they received and it saves money to the hospital.
1: This is AIR National News. The Western Bulldogs have won through to the next round of the AFL finals in the most dramatic fashion, defeating Collingwood by 3 points at the G. Here's Alan Baskin.
5: Collingwood veteran Tim Membry had a chance to put the Magpies in front as the final handful of seconds ticked down, but he failed to convert the set shot to see the Dogs run away with a 96-93 win. The Bulldogs' Ed Richards has told Fox Sports he couldn't watch as Membry took that set shot.
6: I thought we played so well that it didn't deserve to be, you know, done on the last kick, especially not their way. So I didn't watch. Thankfully, it didn't go in. They really stuck it up us in that last quarter. We were able to hold on. So, yeah, unbelievable.
5: Today, it's 7th-placed Melbourne against 10th-placed Carlton to decide who moves forward. Alan Baskin, AIR Sport.
1: In NRL North Queensland, winger Murray Taulagi has played his final game for the Cowboys after sustaining a concussion during a contact drill at training this week. He was already set to leave the NRL at season's end after signing a multi-year deal with a French rugby union club. Cowboys coach Todd Payton says the squad is gutted to see his time at the club end like this.
7: But he's able to, I guess, process that in 48 hours, and he's been bubbly since. But the rest of the group felt it, and yeah, it's like I said, it's just a tough way for him to finish with the club.
1: Victories last night to Penrith and Manly. Australian Independent Radio News.
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8: This is Triple Y weather. Currently outside, it's 15 degrees. 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
9: 6 after 9, 107.7, Triple Y FM, back behind this side of the desk. Thanks for popping in this morning, Baggy.
10: Oh, thank you, Bernsie. It's been great. I've dusted a few things off. We've had a little bit of fun this morning.
9: You came in to learn the new CD players, and you haven't even used them.
10: No, that's right. We've been having some fun, a little bit of fun.
9: But everything stays the same, pretty much.
10: Yeah, everything stays the same.
9: That button does that button.
10: And I'll come in and I'll forget to push buttons and sort of make fun of myself. Just one other quick fact. All right, we've been talking about Dolly Parton. Who else have we spoken about?
9: Tim Curry.
10: Rod Stewart.
9: Keith Richards.
10: Now, Keith Richards. This is the one we haven't spoken about. Now, they were all 80, 81. Keith Richards, born 18 December 1943, makes him 82. So, sorry, Keith. Hey, no, look.
9: But he has told fellow Rolling Stones members he's not up to a world tour. He just can't commit himself. No. He says, I can do Scotland. That means I can basically drive home in a few hours.
10: Yeah.
9: I can probably do Wales. I can probably do Northern Ireland. But maybe in Spain, because the fair and the underground train will take you there. But he cannot commit himself. He can do an overnight stay, but and go home the next day. But he just can't,
10: sometimes you just
9: can't commit himself.
10: You just got to give it away. I was just saying to you earlier. I saw Vince from Motley Crue up there doing Dr. Feelgood. There was nothing feeling good about that performance.
9: Oh, and Roger Daltrey, that put on YouTube just the other day on Facebook, him doing Neil Young's Rockin' in the Free World. Yeah. And
10: Time to give it away.
9: Yeah. He looked very unwell.
10: Yeah. And you do, you just...
9: Daltrey's great. He was a great vocalist in his day, but
10: yeah,
9: he's getting old, and it's... And I think he may have... I'm not too sure even Zach Starkey was on drums, because you didn't actually see the drummer's face. But I think Zach got kicked out of the Who for overplaying.
10: Yeah. And look, we've got some Roger coming up, haven't we?
9: Right now. From one of the greatest prison
10: something
9: movies.
10: Something we've prepared earlier.
9: One of the greatest prison movies of all time. This is Matt Vicker on Triple Y.
10: Bye.